0: to some podcasts. Like, I really love a podcast. And because I wasn't really doing a whole lot, it was great. Or if I was cleaning, doing something like low energy, then I could listen to it while I worked. So,
1: what are your recommendations?
0: Oh my gosh, I have so many. On the spot, the Bema podcast is awesome.
1: Yes.
0: Goes through the Bible and unpacks so many different things. And anything by the Bible Project or Tim Mackey, I love Tim Mackey. He like explains stuff in a way that makes you go, oh yeah, you know?
1: Yeah, yeah.
0: So I definitely recommend his studies. They're definitely my favourite, those two.
1: Yeah. Oh, that's awesome. Yeah.
0: Yeah.
1: And do you listen to any podcasts that aren't faith-based?
0: Yes, I do. I like, there's one by Robert Evans called Behind the Bastards, who studies history. So that's about, like, bastards, you know, it's in the name.
1: Yeah.
0: Like, people who've, I don't know, committed a crime or anyone from, like, the big baddie names that kind of come to mind to, like, small town murders and things like that. So
1: interesting.
0: Very interesting.
1: Yeah.
0: If you're into history.
1: Yeah.
0: Yeah, check that one out.
1: Oh, that's cool. Wow. So once you'd finished, like, your healing, well, I guess it's, I don't know, is your jaw still healing? Or are you kind of...
0: I think I'm done now.
1: Yeah.
0: It's been over 2 years.
1: Mm. Has it been that
0: over
1: long?
0: Over 2 years?
1: Surely not.
0: No, it's been a year and a half.
1: That's still a long time. Wow.
0: Yeah, so I had that first big one. And then as a part of the Bridge Valley internship, which I did, we got to go to Canada. So I was getting ready to go to Canada, and then I went to the orthodontist, and they were like, we can see something wrong. So I had to be flown to Christchurch, like, that night.
1: Whoa.
0: And have surgery the next day again. Not nearly as big as the one before, but so what happened was one of the plates that they put into my jaw had gotten infected, so they had to take it out, which was a miracle in itself, because if I had gone to Canada with that infection, it would have cost me so much, I might as well have flown back home to have the surgery done here, where, again, it's all paid for because of that grant.
1: Mm.
0: So that was a huge blessing, because the Lord obviously had me in his hands, and knowing that I was going to go away and I needed to have this done now. So I had that done. I wasn't in pain or anything. Like, I didn't know that anything was wrong.
1: Yeah.
0: Thank goodness my orthodontist spotted it.
1: Yeah. Was that quite scary for you, hearing that?
0: Yeah. That was awful.
1: Yeah.
0: They called me back after the appointment, and they confirmed that there was something wrong. And, like, all the, you know, memories of the hardship and stuff of the first surgery came back, and I was like, oh, I'm trying to leave the country.
1: Yeah, that's gutting. Wow.
0: And it was quite a shock. And, you know, you're sorting out all your visa things and all your money and all the things that you got to pack, and then it's like, boom, surgery.
1: Yeah.
0: And do you know what the worst thing was?
1: What?
0: I had to be awake, because if they had put me under, I wouldn't have been able to fly. So I was awake, and they opened up my jaw. And
1: oh, my gosh. Yeah. How long?
0: I think it was only 2 hours, maybe an hour and a half.
1: Wow, and you couldn't feel anything?
0: No, well, they used anaesthetic and things like that. So.
1: Oh, I would not... I've seen, like... I don't know if this is true, but I've seen in movies when people do, like, brain surgeries or something when people are awake.
0: Oh,
1: so
0: yeah.
1: So that the stuff is still...
0: It's still... Your brain's still firing?
1: Yeah.
0: I don't know.
1: I don't...
0: I mean, I didn't have brain surgery.
1: No, you didn't. But, like, still... You're just like...
0: They played music, though. I remember there was music.
1: That's good.
0: Yeah.
1: Yeah. So what was your, like... your first kind of thoughts towards God when you heard that news?
0: I don't remember.
1: Mm.
0: I was probably mad. I was like, probably like, why?
1: Yeah.
0: Why again? But I think pretty early on I had it pointed out to me that he was obviously looking out for me, because the timing of it, and the fact that they could just fly me down, do it, fly me back, and I could still get on the plane. Like, I didn't have to change my flights or anything.
1: Wow, that's incredible.
0: I think I think it was very obvious.

0: Yes, that, you know, God had a plan and he was looking after me to make sure that I was going to be okay overseas.
1: Yeah. And so looking back, what do you think the biggest things that you learnt were?
0: God cares so much about literally everything. Like, isn't that so cool?
1: Yeah.
0: The creator of the universe looks at something like that and just blesses you. Like, what? And I always kind of had the viewpoint of, like, oh, you know, God does miracles for other people, but, like, I've never really seen that happen for me before. So it was huge for me that, you know, God sees you and he knows what you need and when you need it. He knows the perfect timing and he's going to come through for you. Like, even in the midst of things that are bad. You know, I think of, like, the disciples in the boat on the storm. Like, the storm's still happening, but the Lord's there with you.
1: Yeah.
0: So, just because...
1: And even when you think he's sleeping.
0: Yeah. He's got it sorted.
1: He's got it sorted.
0: He's got it sorted. He really does. He really has it sorted.
1: Wow, yeah. That's incredible. And so, do you have any final thoughts to share with the listeners?
0: I think I'd like to leave, like, a challenge. You know, like, there's always things in life that we wish we could have, or wish we could have more of, or seek. Like, God is a God of abundance, and he wants to look after us. Like, he's a good father, and he wants you to be, you know, live in joy. He wants to bless you. He wants to look after you. And, you know, if there's something in your life that you think, you know, God hasn't come through with, or you're waiting on an answered prayer, like, have some hope, because it happened for me. And I believe that it can happen for other more people too.
1: Yeah. Oh, that's so wonderful. Thank you, Emma. That's really exciting. I'm excited for what he's got planned for you in the many years to come. Is there anything, any exciting projects you're working on at the moment?
0: I'm just settling in, really. I've got two new jobs at the moment, so I'm, like, really trying to focus on doing those and doing them really well.
1: Yeah.
0: So, yeah.
1: How wonderful. All right. Well, thank you very much, Emma, for coming on the podcast today.
0: Thank you.

Wow, what an incredible and encouraging story. Thank you so much, Emma. Yeah, just wonderful. I think reflecting back on it, how going through that journey with her and her family really seemed to strengthen her faith. And even going back to the orthodontist and getting told again that something was wrong, and having to get flown to Christchurch right before she needed to go to Canada, but trusting in those moments that God had it and he was in her corner. It's incredible. I'm so excited to see what God continues to do in your life, Emma. Thank you so much for coming on the podcast. Thanks for listening, guys. See you all later.

0: 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Here's a snippet.
1: Yo, it's Ainsley. Welcome back to...
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0: gonna.
1: Sorry, I'll stop. Oh, I'm not made to be serious. Okay. I didn't really know about God a whole lot growing up, but I kind of always believed there was something bigger than myself, something that had maybe made the world. But I actually became a Christian through Bridge Valley holiday camps. So, I'd been to church a few times, so kind of knew a little bit about it. But the culture out there, I would go there in the holidays and stay out there for a week at a time. And all of the leaders and staff there, were followers of Christ. And the culture was awesome, the community. It was really welcoming and fun, and people encouraged each other and built one another up, which was way different to the culture of just ripping out your friends, you know. So that was really cool, and they introduced me to Jesus, and I decided to kind of follow him from then on.
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Kia ora. You're listening to Fresh FM. My name's Jo. The show is called Loud and Queer. It is an LGBTQIA+ music radio show about music by us and for us. I've got new music for you. I've got a guest in the studio who I'll be talking to after I get through some songs. I'm going to be speaking with local visual artist Christopher Olutupu about a really cool musical project. And first up, I'm going to play a brand new one from Jenny. This is called Line 19. 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

0: That was the brand new Kalela, came out last week. It is called Point Blank, and Kalela has a new album coming out on the 10th of July. It's called New Avatar, and I've played the other two songs that have been released off of that so far. I can't stop playing you any new thing because I can't wait for this album. That particular track feels like it is harking back to the production of her earlier stuff, which I'm super excited. I'm very excited. I'm a nerd. I also played before that the new one from Whangarei musician Jani called Line 19 off of an EP called Kumara Suite. You should have a listen. It's cool. I have Christopher Ulutupu in the studio with me right now. Chris is of Samoan and Niuean heritage and is a visual artist based here in Whakatū and has a new music project called Le Whaili, and it's on Boosted, so you can help fundraise to create the final version of this. Welcome. Kia ora.
1: Kia ora.
0: Tell us a bit about this project and how it came to be.
1: Yeah, I guess it was this project, Le Whaili, all started off with a story about my dad. So he was a missionary. He joined the LMS, the London Missionary Service, and left Samoa, I think when he was a young age, around 15 or 16. And travelled to Hong Kong, where he was, with a whole group of people from the islands and other young people, and they're spreading the word of God, I guess, at that time. And one of their jobs was to try and smuggle Bibles into China. And which is highly illegal. I think it's even. Yeah. I think you could get into serious trouble. I think you could get charged with treason even. So they tried enter through Beijing, and this was around the 70s, I think, end of the 70s, beginning of the 80s, and then

0: they had to come up with like a cover of a reason why they were going to visit China. And so they come up with this fake band under this cover of this island band where they perform kind of pan-Pacific music to a whole bunch of Chinese audiences. And so that was their cover. So they crossed borders and smuggled these Bibles and would host these gigs as this like cultural exchange. But then they were totally made up. And the thing that makes me laugh the most about this story is that, no offense to my father, but he can't really sing, but he was the lead singer in this band. So I have this picture of all these Chinese people sitting there going, is this island music? And I was like, it's just a funny thing to think about and picture. And so I thought about this, like, this idea of a fake band. And it's, throughout my artistic practice, I kind of have been moments where I've had this idea pop up here and again. And so I decided that I wanted to move to Nelson, move to Whakatū, and start this archive project, because it made me also think about the fact that I want to know more stories and want to know more about that story. And there's a whole bunch of stories about my whānau that I wanted to kind of like record and put down and turn into something. And then I decided, actually, you know, what can an archive do for my family, for my community? And I started thinking, actually, I kind of want to turn into music, specifically kind of power ballads and club music.
1: Because you usually work in video, right?
0: Yeah.
1: Yeah.
0: And that's a lot of my practices, kind of video and performance.
1: Yes.
0: So that's my natural go-to. And that's come from, I guess, my background. So I've worked mainly in film for a long time as an art director or working within the art department. And my practice was in response to that. And I've always been kind of exploring alternative modes of storytelling, and so this project is kind of a continuation of that. Yeah.
1: So these songs, did they already exist, or have you written them?
0: No, they're all new.
1: Original.
0: Yeah. So what I'd done, I'd selected 8 stories from the archive that I had made.
1: Yeah.
0: And kind of brought in a whole bunch of musicians. So
1: who's on your team?
0: My team. So I've got Moana Ete, who is so talented, has got so many hats on her head. So she's a director, actor, also in a band called Mo Etc. And she's also a long-term collaborator on a lot of my video projects and my art practice, and a long-term friend who I went to Toi Whakaari with as well, where I had studied. And then I've got Kane Lang, who is also a long-term friend and collaborator, who is also multi-talented visual artist, curator, and is also working for so many different artists, including myself. and used to own a gallery in Wellington called Drive Through. And so he's come on board to project manage and also play guitar. and then I have John O'Not from... who's from Waito originally and is part of Broods, and the band, and so he's kind of our tech wizard kind of guy who helps put everything together. And then I have

Helen, who's here as well, Helen Smith, and my mum, Lilia Smith. And so they've come on board as kind of like advisors and

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It's not that exclusive, but it's a lovely vocal cut to Bob Marley's Sun Is Shining from legend Ronnie Davis. It's voiced over many, many years ago, but never actually made it to record. And the instrumental cut was being mixed up by Bunny Lee, Prince Jammy, Jammies Are Shining, such a good dub track, well, probably one of my favourite dubs out there. But Prince Fatty's got all over this with Dub Is Shining. Such a good tune. And Richard Banton's back. So, track from his forthcoming album, Butterflies. Give me the old real rock rhythm. Work ever.

0: Back to Basics, Bougie Banton, but the old roots rock reggae on the real rock rhythm. Talking about Back to Basics, the
1: Here comes a musical hit maker, the Acro Band.
0: Tall sweet and like handy, candy.
1: Sweet like candy. 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

0: my neighbor, as well as you, and that is true. 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The one and only one, just for you. This is true.
1: So that's got 1969, 1970 written all over it, hasn't it? First out on Trojan, reissued on the Trojan subsidiary, actually, the Smash label, and it's just been reissued with the Smash label, lovingly recreated. It's such a good looking label. It's got that 69, 70s feel about it. The Aggro Band, also known as the Aggravators. So it's Bunny Lee's house band, who are comprising it various times. Carlton Barrett, Sly Dunbar, Robbie Shakespeare, Aston Family Man Barrett. In fact, it would be easier to say who's not on it, because all the great names are on there. That will go on the have played for the Aggravators at some point. Augustus Pablo, Jackie Mattoo, Tommy McCook. Bobby, oh yes, just keep on and on and on. It's a who's who, but it's a great tune, great old sound to it. So supposedly Bunny Lee was so enamoured of the whole UK scene in the late 1960s. It's kind of like the tail end of the mods and the beginning of the skinhead era, the sort of non-violent skinhead era. So he adopted a name that was quite popular amongst the skinheads about aggro, and so that's why he called the Aggravators for his band. Not very PC now, but as I say, that was the non-violent manifestation of what eventually became infiltrated by bad actors and became a very unpleasant group of people. But Bunny Lee and the Aggravators, such good stuff. Also great stuff. Hugh Mundell, one of my very favourite artists. He died at the age of 21. He had such a promising career in music. He was a child prodigy. Died in Kingston, Jamaica, through a bit of mindless gun violence, I think. It was probably even a mistaken identity. In his short life, he produced one of the all-time great reggae classics, Africa Must Be Free, by 1983. But also his last album, Arise, which I managed to pick up while I was away. So this is Arise and Shine, Hugh Mundell off Arise. Such a good tune.

Yeah, Arise and Shine and Ghetto Rock, the dub to that Arise and Shine on Hugh Mundell's last album that was ever recorded, Arise. It was only released 5 years after his death, unfortunately, but it's a great loss. He only recorded for about 5 years, and what the man could have done if he hadn't been cut down at the age of 21. Known amongst the reggae buffs as the Blessed Youth, because he was, and he's such a sweet vocals to him. One of those little records that you think you got tucked away, that when you look for it, you can't find it. But I love this one forever. Sitting and watching, Dennis Brown picked up the 12-inch single with the excellent Sly and Robbie working up on the extended A-side. So here we are with Dennis Brown, Sitting and Watching.

0: Yeah, started off with a nice bit of Dennis Brown, Sly and Robbie sitting and watching, and a great bit of Lovers Rock styly there from Albert Tomlinson, Don't Wait For Me, first out in 1968, I think, and just reissued on Supreme Records, out of Studio One, so it's such good stuff. And great, really interesting artist who's just had a new album put out there, Supernova, by Runcus. Runcus is sort of bending all the genres all over the place on this album, and they work really well, I think. Some sort of classic roots rock reggae, some kind of going through into hip-hop and beyond. On the album, he's got guest appearances from Sean Paul and Peter Tosh, so it's got some very good pedigree there. But we'll start off with Supernova by Runcus.
1: There were verbs. The word became flesh and dwelt among men and roamed around like giants. It was actions.

0: Haile Selassie said it once the best.
1: It is good that you are here to record this picture of me. People who see this throughout the world will realize that even in the 20th century, with faith, courage, and a just cause, David will still beat Goliath.
2: Like a ship roaming the sea for years, you found
3: late vocals courtesy Haile Selassie, I would say, on that Runcus from new album Supernovas. I really got caught up in that track just listening to all the reggae references in there, the songs and the players and the expressions and all the rest of it. So I've got to spend a bit of time unpicking that. That's such a good tune. So we started off that Runcus selection with Supernova, and then this one, Please Don't Come to Mars. Kind of like to think that if there are any microbes tucked away up on Mars somewhere, they're kind of gazing sightlessly up into the night sky, looking at the approaching billionaire spacecraft, saying, "Please don't come to Mars." Yeah. Anyway, enough of that. More Hugh Mundell from the Arise album, "Blessing of Far Eye."

We have Mafia and Fluxy and Patrick's ABBA original, closing off our little tribute to Hugh Mandel with Tribute to Hugh Mandel. Nice stuff. Really, really chuffed to get hold of the next couple of tunes. I've played this a few times on the show, but finally got hold of the vinyl, which just surfaced in Sounds of the Universe in Soho. Great, another great record shop down there in London town. As I say, I've played it quite a few times. It's sampled by Q-Tip and featured on A Tribe Called Quest's album, and as Whatever Will Be. And a couple of other people have sampled it over the, you know, boom bap type stuff have sampled it. Good tune. Judy Moat in the Nairobi Sisters with Terry Nairobi. Judy Moat, of course, was backing singer in Bob

Marley's i3s, and it's released on the Flames record label with a nice cardboard sleeve. Promised Land.

one of my formative albums, the title track from Motley Crue's Shout at the Devil out of 1983. Yeah, discovered that early in my growing love of rock and metal, and just absolutely fantastic. Still love that album, so good. Here's another album that is so good. It's Darkness on the Edge of Town. Good old Bruce Springsteen. This is Adam Raise the Cane, Millsy Rocks.

Oh, sorry, I was about to talk and then I had to turn the mic off and cough. You didn't want to hear that, did you? Bruce Springsteen out of 1978, the album Darkness on the Edge of Town, Adam Raised a Cane, here on Millsy Rocks and Radio South on 96.4. Love that song. Bloody good album too. So many great tunes on it. Oh, yes, Bruce, what a legend. And it sort of gets me to thinking too. I've got... of Addison's back in the day, when it came out, the live album, that was like six albums of live stuff, box set that come out. And I haven't listened to that in an absolute age. There's a lot of listening in it, but then that's like kind of going to a Bruce Springsteen concert. There is a lot of listening to be had. I can't remember when we went and saw him, how many hours he did. It was well over three. Maybe getting closer to four. It was a fantastic night at Mount Smart Stadium in Auckland. But yeah, I can still listen to him live at home. That's from the early days. I think it was what, 75 to 85 is all his live stuff. So it was not long after Born in the USA. So there's a lot of tracks off that. But the live version of Adam Raised a Cane on there is fantastic too. Very, very good indeed. You are with me, Millsy. 2 hours of rock and metal. So let's continue on. Moving forward 3 years, 1981. There was a band called Picture, and they released an album called Heavy Metal Ears. I don't know what heavy metal ears would look like, but anyway, we kind of know what they sound like. This is a track off that album, Picture, Night Tiger. Here on Millsy Rocks.

because a night tiger is so much more dangerous than a day tiger. Picture, they're a Dutch band formed back in 1978. That was from their 1981 release called Heavy Metal Ears. Now, I think they're one of those bands that sort of split up and didn't do anything for ages and then got back together again recently, re-released a lot of their stuff on streaming. So it's now available to the world. And that's a fantastic thing because they had some really good stuff back in the day. New stuff's not too bad either, to be quite honest. So anyway, you are with me, Millsy, on Millsy Rocks. 2 hours of rock and metal, and well, they were a Dutch band. Now I've got an Italian band for you. These guys sing a lot about fun and love and drinking and sex. So yeah, all the good things in life. Still going strong. They've got an album coming up very, very shortly. But put out their first full-length album back in 2011. I've got a track from that right now. They're a band called Hell in the Club. As I say, they hail from Italy. This is from their album Let the Games Begin. Raise your drinking glass. Millsy Rocks.

from their debut album, Let the Games Begin, came out in 2011. Okay, they're not going to win any awards for lyrics and that sort of stuff, but they're a bit of fun, aren't they? Hell in the Club is the name of the band, and that's a song called Raise Your Drinking Glass here on Millsy Rocks and Radio Southland 96.4, online, radiosouthland.org.nz. And hey, Nelson, taking Millsy Rocks on board on a Thursday night on Fresh FM, broadcasting right across the top of the South. So, yeah, thank you for having a wee listen. Children of Bodom on the way, so we'll get a little bit heavier. Also, a band called I'll Be Damned getting a little bit sweary before the halfway point of the show, which we're not too far away from. I know, just like half an hour, whizzes on by. It's more than half an hour. Phew, gone. We're only into song number 8 on the show tonight, so hopefully I'll get to play everything that I want to play, but we'll see how we go. Probably need to talk less. Last week, as you may know, I had the special. I've already mentioned it a couple of times tonight, so you should know. Favorite song from the year you were born. And James Byers suggested The Writ from Black Sabbath last week. I played that one for him, all 8 minutes and, was it, 24 seconds or something like that. It's a bloody good song, really good song. And I enjoyed playing it, but he did suggest another one. And I'm a bit of a fan of this, so much so that when I did my horror-themed show, this was a part of it. My horror theme show was the one that I wrote and put to the stage with the band El Scratcho and a whole heap of Southland singers. It was called The Horde, and one of the songs that featured in that show was this one. So this one's for you, James. It's kind of for me too. It is the title track from Welcome to My Nightmare. It's the Mighty Alice Cooper, Millsy Rocks.

need to get myself a copy of the new Alice Cooper album with like the original members of the Alice Cooper band. But it is Welcome to My Nightmare from the album of the same name. Alice Cooper, especially for James, who suggested that as one of his favourite songs from the year he was born. It's a goodie. And I have to check up too. I think on YouTube somewhere, the show that I said that featured in, that I wrote and narrated, and maybe even sung a song. Wow, well, I attempted to sing a song. I did an encore. I even did the Vincent Price bit from Thriller. It was quite good, but yeah, we did the show and then we stuck it up on YouTube, and there was a bit of a spelling error, but I'll have a look over the weekend, and if I can find it and you haven't had the chance to watch it, it goes for about 2 hours, and wouldn't mind seeing some of the talent that we have down here in Southland, I'll share the link for you. Sound all right? Okay, we'll do that. Hey, a band called, I can hardly read it, Destininity. It's not like Destiny. It's got an extra, Destifinity. It's weird. Anyway, got quite a cool song from them coming up very, very shortly. But I said I was going to get a little bit heavier, and I'm going to do that right now with Children of Bodom here on Millsy Rocks from Are You Dead Yet? If you want peace, prepare for war.

If you want some riffs with your morning coffee or with your evening beverage, you can't really go past Children of Bodom. Finnish metalers from their album Are You Dead Yet? It was around about 2005, I think that one came out. If you want peace, prepare for war. Been around quite a wee while too, but yeah, good song. Really good song. Man, they got some killer tracks. They do. Are very good indeed. Going back just a couple of years now, 2023, and I don't know if it's a spelling error when they put their name out there, but you'd think they were called Destiny. And I don't know if there's ever actually a band called Destiny, so they probably wouldn't have been trademarked or anything like that. But they're called Destininity. Destininity. So it's, yeah, it's Destiny with an extra IT in it. That makes sense. Anyway, Destiny put out a song 2023 called Turbo Killer. See, at least I can pronounce the Turbo Killer part anyway. So Destiny, shut up, Millsy. Just play the tune Turbo Killer. You're on Millsy Rocks Radio South and 96.4.

I am keeping it quite international tonight, aren't I? Because they actually hail from Lyon in France, Destinity, and their song Turbo Killer come out in 2023, although they have been around since about 1996. So they've been doing their thing for quite a wee while. So there we go. French, we've had Finnish, we've had Dutch, and we've had Italian on the show tonight. It's quite good. I'm not actually sure where this band comes from. I don't know. I should probably do some research on that. But very shortly on the show here on Millsy Rocks, a song from my top 100, or one of my top 100 essential tracks that I just cannot do without. You know, they have Desert Island Disc and all this sort of stuff. You know, 10 albums you can't do without. These are 100 songs that I can't do without. So, yeah, I hope they got good Wi-Fi when I'm stranded on an island, because I'll be listening to those 100 songs to keep me going. Also, too, of course, I've played just a couple of the heavier tracks, and which has been quite good. If you like it a little bit heavy, there is a brand new song from one of the big four. Now, I was going to play this a couple of weeks ago, but I hadn't done my research, and by the time I got around to my show 2 weeks ago, the song was released that day. I didn't know. But I did get to hear it that day because on Fresh FM in Nelson, 46 and 2 show, Matt Maria played it on their show. And I was super excited. Super excited I was. And so I'm super excited. And of course, last week I had a special, so I couldn't play it then either. So the new song from one of the big four is coming up just after my top 100 song. So getting into the second half of the show, but taking us a bit closer to that. Time to get a little bit sweary with a band called I'll Be Damned from their album Culture. This is a song, I don't... Is it like, If You Money? Is that how you say, If You Money? Or is it, If You Money? I am not sure. We'll have a listen to the lyrics and we'll work it out together. You're on Millsy Rocks.

F U Money. I'll Be Damned is the name of the band from their album Culture. And I think they come out maybe around about 2022. They have been around since 2010, though. They're a Danish band, so they hail from Denmark. So there you go. As I said, I am keeping it quite international on the show tonight. That is for sure, here on Millsy Rocks and Radio Southland 96.4, online, radiosouthland.org.nz, and with our friends in Nelson too, listening in on a Thursday night to the show on Fresh FM, broadcasting right across the top of the South. Thank you for doing just that. Well, it's pretty much time for the second half of the show here on Millsy Rocks. What have I got? I've got some talk on the way for you. Why not a bit of Soundgarden in there for you too? As I said, that brand new song from one of the big four. I've got some Girls School on the way, and I'll be wrapping up the compulsory cover. And yes, I will have another dad joke out of nowhere. See, when I didn't get to have one last week because of the special, I'll have two tonight. I've already shared one with you. Another one coming up in the second half of the show. Right now, though, a song from my top 100. And this is actually a song I only discovered a few years ago. But as soon as I heard it, I instantly fell in love with it. It's from 1985 by a young fellow by the name of Charlie Sexton. Now, when he released his album Pictures for Pleasure in 1985, he was 16. So the guy singing this and playing guitar, the guy that wrote the song, 16, okay? Pretty damn good, to be quite honest. I don't know what he's up to these days, but this song is just absolutely fantastic. So, for your listening pleasure, from Millsy's Top 100 of All Time, Charlie Sexton, from Pictures for Pleasure, this is Beats So Lonely, Millsy Rocks.

good album too, Pictures for Pleasure. Not every song a winner, but that one, yeah, as I said, I only discovered that song a few years back and instantly fell in love with it. Charlie Sexton's Beats So Lonely here on Millsy Rocks and Radio South on 96.4. A song from my top 100. It just sort of automatically went in there. It's so good. He was 16 at the time. Wrote it, played guitar, sung. What a voice. Very cool voice.

Hey, The Living End on the way as we get into our second half of the show here on Millsy Rocks. Tom Petty and the Heartbreakers on the way for you as well. But right now, I like to play you a song out of 2025 each week, you know, just seeing what the new kids are up to. Well, these aren't new kids. They've been on the block for quite a wee while, and it sounds like they could be retiring. Dave Mustaine from Megadeth has said that Megadeth's over. He hasn't actually said he's retiring. But Megadeth is not going to be a happening thing after next year. So in 2026, January 23, they're going to release a self-titled album. So yeah, Megadeth. And they've released the first single from that already. They did that on October 3rd. And as I said, I had a show on October 3rd, but I didn't do my research, so I didn't play it then. I had the special last week, so I couldn't play it then. So 2 weeks on, I'm playing it now, and believe you me, I've played this song quite a few times between October 3rd and now, because, well, you know, Megadeth are my favourite band, and it's brand new music. So the first single from the upcoming Megadeth, coming out in January 2026, this is Tipping Point, Millsy Rocks.

I don't think anyone will know actually how happy that makes me, hearing new music from Megadeth. Tipping Point, the first song from their forthcoming release, self-titled album, coming out in January of 2026. They'll be embarking on one last tour as well. They say, well, I'm sure they said world tour. Got to make their way down here. Hopefully, by that stage, the new stadium in Christchurch should be up and running. And they'll be able to do a South Island leg of the tour, so I don't have to fly all the bloody way to Auckland. But I reckon if they only come as far as Australia, I'm just going to have to do it. I'm going to have to go. And I'll have to mortgage my house, maybe. But, you know, I haven't seen Megadeth live. They are my favourite band in the world. And, you know, I can't go the rest of my life without having seen Megadeth. It'll be like just, you know, one of those things where, you know, there are regrets I've had a few. That would definitely be like the biggest regret of my life, not to have seen Megadeth live. So, anyway, I've already missed out on Slayer and Anthrax. Yeah, because of that dick up in Christchurch. So, yeah. Gotta see him. Rightio, Tom Petty and the Heartbreakers on the way for you. A bit of Soundgarden too. I haven't played Soundgarden on the show for a while, so it's coming your way before too long. Right now, The Living End from the album State of Emergency. This has been a while. This will actually celebrate its 20th anniversary next year. I know, 2006. They released a State of Emergency. A bloody good band, A Living End. Do enjoy them a lot. This is Into the Red, Millsy Rocks.

Pretty cool, aren't they? They are the living end from State of Emergency. That is Into the Red here on Millsy Rocks and Radio South on 96.4. They consider themselves rock and roll based on punk ethics. So like The Clash, Iggy, The Who, The Jam as influences, bands with whom they share the same ideals, making a social commentary on what's going on around them. But they don't consider themselves just a straight up punk band, more of a rock and roll band who are influenced by punk. So there you go. And of course, the first musical love for Chris Chaney, of course, is the Stray Cats. Well, Elvis and the Stray Cats. Yeah, so that's what the band's sort of based on, their sound, is that rockabilly Stray Cats sound, just a little bit punky to go with it. Very cool indeed. Hey, Soundgarden on the way for you shortly. Get a little bit radio friendly as well. Band called Inglorious and another dad joke out of nowhere before too long as well. But first up, can't go wrong with a bit of Tom Petty, can you? And he's been gone a few years now too. Tom Petty and the Heartbreakers. This is American Girl. You knew that. Millsy Rocks.

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Tom Petty and the Heartbreakers from the self-titled album that is American Girl. And, yeah, if you remember that song coming out on the radio as a brand new song and you got all excited, it was this band you never heard of before, Tom.

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1: Katoa is the Māori word for all. 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
0: It's cool to kōrero.

0: Otueka Library presents Scrabble on Wednesdays at 1:30pm till 3:30pm, Mahjong on Fridays 12:30pm until 3pm. The Dewey Decimal System Reading Challenge for adults is that you read one non-fiction book a month, pick up your reading log at the library. 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

0: What would you do if you knew you were going to die or that someone you loved was going to die? 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
1: 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I'm Anne, and I'd like to share some of my favourite folk music with you. 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

Привіт! 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
4: The World Cup is kicking off in Mexico City after a star-studded opening ceremony in the Azteca Stadium. Around 80,000 football fans are watching the co-hosts take on South Africa. It's the first of 104 matches in the expanded tournament. Will Grant is at the stadium.
5: After all the obstacles to get to this point, the rebuild of this stadium, the rebuild of the airport, the major protests blocking some of the main arterial roads to this point, the violence as recently as February when drug cartel gunmen were on the streets, all of these things sort of setting a very, very different tone ahead of the World Cup. It feels to me like Mexicans are putting all of that aside now for 90 minutes on all of the build up to this moment now with the entertainment and then the entertainment on the pitch, and Mexicans increasingly confident now of a victory to get their World Cup started on a strong first footing.
4: The other hosts, Canada and the United States, will hold their own opening ceremonies before their matches on Friday and Saturday. President Trump has cancelled strikes against Iran, announced earlier, posting that there had been progress in negotiations with the highest level of the Iranian leadership. He had earlier threatened to hit Iranian targets and seize Karg Island in the future. The cancellation comes after two consecutive nights of US strikes and Iranian retaliation targeting American bases. Here's Jihar Gol from BBC Persian.
6: At this point of time, we know that also Iranian, despite retaliating and attacking US bases and interests in the region, they have opened the diplomatic channel. They say, Iranian officials say, they are in talk with the US via mediators. And even they have said, just yesterday, one of the Iranian ambassador to UN said they are working on finalizing this agreement. But it seems both sides, they really don't want to go back to war.
4: Britain's Defence Secretary John Healey has resigned, accusing the Prime Minister Keir Starmer of failing to commit the resources.

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Hei uruka hika ki te wā, hei uru tangata ki te pā, te mate mate aone tētahi ki te pā.

0: It's cool to Gordon.
1: Kia ora, Q again, more anatomy. Pokowhiwhi. Now that's the Māori word for shoulders. I hope ma, sometimes I feel I've got the whole world on my pokowhiwhi. 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
0: It's cool to Gordon.

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3: With Govinda Gill. The biggest ever World Cup has kicked off in Mexico City, with the co-host playing South Africa in a packed Azteca stadium. It's the first of 104 matches spread across North America as 48 nations compete for football's ultimate prize. Before the game, fans watched a star-studded opening ceremony. Will Grant is at the stadium.
4: After all the obstacles to get to this point, the rebuild of this stadium, the rebuild of the airport, the major protests blocking some of the main arterial roads to this point, the violence as recently as February when drug cartel gunmen were on the streets, all of these things sort of setting a very, very different tone ahead of the World Cup. It feels to me like Mexicans are putting all of that aside now for 90 minutes on all of the build up to this moment now, with the entertainment and then the entertainment on the pitch, and Mexicans increasingly confident now of a victory to get their World Cup started on a strong first footing.
3: The match is due to finish any minute now, with Mexico 2-0 up. President Trump has once again claimed that a deal with Iran to end the current conflict and reopen the Strait of Hormuz is close to being finalised.
5: We just made a great settlement of the war with Iran, and we're going to be subject to finalization of documents, which should get done over the next few days. We'll probably have a signing maybe in Europe, and it's a great thing.
3: Mr. Trump said his understanding was that the Iranian Supreme Leader Ayatollah Mujtaba Khamenei had personally approved the deal. An Iranian Foreign Ministry spokesperson described talk of a deal as speculation and said nothing had been finalised. The British Armed Forces Minister, Al Carnes, has resigned over military spending just hours after the Defence Secretary, John Healey, said he was stepping down. Al Carnes said the armed forces were being asked to operate in a more dangerous world on a budget written for a calmer one. Earlier, John Healey accused Sir Keir of being unable to provide the necessary resources to keep the country safe. Former Labour Defence Secretary Lord Hutton agreed.
6: The resignation is a very colossal failure, actually, on behalf of government to get any sort of meaningful policy moving forward to help re-equip and rearm our armed forces. We've heard some great speeches from ministers over the last couple of years about the need to bolster our defences against the rising threat from Russia, but they just haven't been matched by the appropriate actions, particularly on resources.
3: The European Union's migration chief says Europe has no other option than to talk to the Taliban government about returning failed asylum seekers to Afghanistan. Magnus Brunner said the discussions would be in Europe's best interests and would improve the situation for asylum seekers. World News from the BBC. SpaceX looks set to become one of the world's most capitalised companies when it starts trading its shares on Friday. It has informed US regulators that it will offer more than 555 million shares at a price of $135 each. The initial public offering will be the biggest in history and values Elon Musk's firm at almost $1.8 trillion. The United States has intensified pressure on Cuba by announcing sanctions against the state-owned oil and gas company. The move bans companies and individuals associated with the U.S. from dealing with Union Cuba.

0: Petrolia. Here's our Global Affairs reporter, Joanna Keane.
1: Setting out the reasons for the latest sanctions, the US Secretary of State, Marco Rubio, accused Cuba's communist leaders of weaponizing energy and diverting resources to line their own pockets. As regular Cubans wait for weeks to fill their cars and suffer relentless blackouts, he said, the Castro family flies around on a private jet. Washington announced earlier this year that it would impose tariffs on any country supplying oil to the island, and Cuba has been experiencing its worst power cuts in decades, as well as acute food shortages. President Trump has also talked about a possible takeover of the country.
0: Slovenia's new conservative government has revoked an embargo on the export of weapons to Israel in a clear shift in policies from the previous centre-left government. It's also lifted an entry ban on the Israeli Prime Minister, Benjamin Netanyahu, and two ministers. The former Japanese boxing champion, Guts Ishimatsu, who went on to become an actor, has died at the age of 76. Ishimatsu, whose real name was Yuji Suzuki, was the first Japanese boxer to win a lightweight world title in 1974. He defended the belt five times before retiring. That's the latest BBC News.
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4: Broadcasting across the top of the South, this is Fresh FM. Kia ora, good morning. Thank you for joining us. I'm Matt. Haven't been here for a little while. I'm in the Nelson studio with you. The time is now around about 7 minutes past, just on 7 minutes past 9 this Friday morning, the 12th of June. I've got to remember it's my brother's birthday tomorrow. He's 50. Can't forget that. Okay, quick look at the forecast for the top of the South. If you're in Golden Bay, partly cloudy, a bit of cloud increasing though this afternoon. A few isolated showers around the ranges, a high of 15 degrees. Tomorrow, Saturday, mostly cloudy with some isolated showers, a high of 16 degrees. Blenheim, you're looking at 15 today, cloudy periods, light winds. Tomorrow, fine, some nor'westers developing through the morning. You should see a high of 16 degrees. Nelson and Motueka, cloudy periods, light winds today with a high of 15. Tomorrow, a chance of a shower until afternoon, partly cloudy. We should see around about 15 degrees again. And do I stretch the legs somewhat to Sunday? See where we're heading? Yeah, why not? If you're in Golden Bay on Sunday, looks like you might get a few showers and some westerlies. Blenheim looks pretty fine. And Nelson looking fine on Sunday as well, although, once again, maybe a chance of a shower. Into the music now, this hour. We're starting off with Teeks, New Zealand music, a song called If Only, on the way, The Velvet Underground, a bit of Karen Hunter, and some Lord along soon too. 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
1: 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We'll spin. A road train heads south into the moonless black. The Stones or the Crew or the Who fills the lonely gap. By the side of the road, she takes her chance.

Tokoroa and the pine mill, for the meatworks, for the dairy factory, for the market garden, for the night, and the sweeping pitch black dense fog of Waikato, through the central plateau to the Manawatu, a refrigerated truck taking care of business.

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Some more New Zealand music with a song called Let's Take the Road. Now, you may have heard there is a fundraising quiz for Fresh FM happening at Founders Heritage Park's cafe tonight, Founders Cafe. The cafe is open from 5:30. The quiz kicks off at 6 o'clock. There's going to be food and beverages available as normal through the cafe. And yeah, only $5 a person. There may still be a few spots left if you want to join the quiz. Maybe got a team of a couple of you, four of you maybe. Get hold of the cafe to see if you can get in. You can get hold of them on 548-4638 or email bookings.founders.cafe@gmail.com. We've tried to keep it reasonably seemly, where I say we, the people organising the questions, so you might do all right. They're not too curly. We don't want everybody getting 100%, of course, but, you know, hopefully you do well. Anyway, it would be good to see you there at the fundraiser quiz tonight at Founders Cafe for raising funds for Fresh FM and the very tongue-tied Matt in the Nelson studio. We've got Iron and Wine along soon with me and Lazarus, also Luna Vella and some Valerie on the way, but right now Dylan LeBlanc and a song called Brother.

0: I'm in love. Looking for a laugh? 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

0: 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That is Fijian language and culture coming your way. Before then, though, there's music on the way still from the Tauri Brothers. We've got a bit of Lapsley on the way as well. But from Australia right now, this is the Lo-Fi Cowboys, a song called Low on Fresh FM.
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You are listening to Fresh FM. 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Somebody's raising funds for us at the Founders Cafe tonight. 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It's only $5 a person, very cheap. I know there's very limited spots left, but if you want to get in, get in. All right, very quick look at the forecast for the top of the south. It says if you're in Golden Bay today, there is a chance of an isolated shower around the ranges. Tomorrow, probably a few more showers. To be honest, same for Sunday. Blenheim, for you, you're always pretty sunny. Today, a few cloudy periods, light winds. Tomorrow, sunny. Sunday, sunny. Nelson, we're looking at cloudy periods, light winds. Tomorrow, chance of a shower until afternoon. Same goes for Sunday. Highs across the top of the south today look like they'll be around about 15 degrees. We've now got Radio Viti Te Tau Ihu. If you are a regular listener, it is a replay of last week's show. Hope you enjoy.

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Na wili ati ngai ni wawalangi. Ministry encounter team crosses cultures in Fiji. It felt like God had put the right people together at the right time. The Fiji Ministry Encounter Trip 2025 was by all accounts an incredible success. A group of nine rangatahi, young adults and leaders traveled to Fiji as part of the Nelson Anglican Diocese ongoing partnership with our Tikanga Pasifika whānau. This was the second visit to Nrekete in Fiji, and it was powerful to see how deeply the relationships and learning have grown since the first exchange. The team was made up of Luke Watts, Levi Peterson, Ruby Hughes, Ethan Rutherford, Hannah Wood, Will Poyle, Renata van der Wy Wal, Mazi van der Mark, and myself. Preparation played a key role in shaping the experience. The team met monthly for 6 months before the trip alongside a weekend training retreat, which helped form strong relationships and prepare everyone for the cultural, spiritual, and practical aspects of the journey. It felt like God had put the right people together at the right time. It was awesome to see the young people and leaders engaging fully in everything we did. One of the most significant outcome of the trip was strengthening of cross-cultural relationships between Anglicans in Aotearoa, particularly within the Nelson Diocese and our Polynesian Anglican brothers and sisters in Fiji. There was a strong sense of mutual learning and shared faith. For many of the team, seeing God at work in both big and small moments was deeply formative. Nana Woods reflected, "I saw God at work through the little moments. It was such a testament to how personal God is and how well He knows

each of us, seeing the youth 2 years later, they are walking testimonies of God's provision and faithfulness. Time spent in Rakete, Fiji, visiting elderly parishioners was especially moving. The team visited people in their homes, including one woman who had been living in a tent for 5 years after her house was damaged by flooding and cyclones. Sharing Korero, prayer and kai together was emotional for both the visitors and the hosts, highlighting the power of presence and relationship. Hospitality was a constant theme throughout the trip, Levi Peterson shared. The Fijian people were incredibly welcoming, hospitable, especially in the Rakete parish. Some people even took time off work just to spend time with us. That generosity really stood out. Luke Watts also noticed the strong sense of whānau. Life felt so family-orientated. People did everything together, and even just walking through town, everyone would say, "Mbula," and you'd say it back. It felt so warm and welcoming. Practical service was another key part of the encounter. The team spent a day helping the NZ CMS mission partners, Rachel and Roy, from the mobile mission maintenance, build a house for an elderly woman connected to the ministry, mixing and pouring concrete alongside local builders. Frank and Artu became a powerful example of shared work and humility. Renata van der Waal recalled, "They told us the work we did in a couple of hours would have been them about a week on their own. They were so grateful that we pitched in," Levi added. "It was incredible to see how something small for us made such a big difference for her. Her faith was amazing." Another highlight for many was a day spent at the river in Rakete. Will Poyle shared, "We spent the afternoon connecting with people, traveling by boat to different homes along the river and hearing how people live off the land and water. Watching the youth jump off the boat into the river felt like we were being welcomed into everyday life." A particular significant moment of the trip was the visit to St. Christopher's home in Suva. The team spent the day playing games, sharing Bible stories, singing, dancing, and simply being present, and the children and young people who live there. It was a really special time together. Everyone got involved, whether that was sports stories or testimonies. Mazi van der Mark, who helped lead a testimony workshop alongside Hannah, described a moment of unexpected grace. "We were talking about how testimonies are about both big and small moments, and then the police arrived with gifts. It felt like such a clear picture of God at work in simple, unexpected way." At its heart, the Fiji ministry encounter was about discipleship and cross-cultural mission. It gave young people space to grow in confidence, faith, and leadership while strengthening long-standing Anglican relationships across cultures. It was also about going as Jesus' hands and feet, seeing where God is already at work and joining in with humility and joy. The trip would not have been possible without generous support. Special thanks to Henry and William's Trust for their funding, to Bishop Steve, Simon Martin, and the Diocese Admin Team for their ongoing support, to NZ, CMS, to Casey and Takape Kamunanga for their guidance and cultural wisdom, and to Sai from the Parish of the Holy Cross in Rakete in Fiji for his incredible hospitality and leadership. Most of all, thanks are given to Jesus, who continues to call, shape, and send his people, drawing whānau together across

0: oceans, cultures, and communities. So there you go. That was a trip by the youth ministry, the youth Anglican ministry that went to Fiji and was their team lead in this instance, who's writing the story, is Brad Wood. So thank you. Thank you, Brad Wood, for the beautiful story and the beautiful pictures. So wasaravatiko e sona itamba. 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

0: 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Ka wola toka mai orotou na staff news live. Watching water levels rise is terrifying. Residents sleepless night as flooding hits. Ka ratu bito toka mai na staff news wola tio ko Daniel Logan. 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The Tasman region has been hit with 200 millimeter of rain in just 12 hours as the fairly significant rain band continues to move over the North Island. Heavy rainfall overnight has caused rivers to rise and flood in some areas, along with surface flooding across the region, the Tasman District Council says. A number of roads and highways are closed in the region because of surface flooding. Met Service, severe weather watches and warnings cover Auckland, the Bay of Plenty, parts of Waikato and Taranaki. Onambitanga katukatoni staff news.
1: Has been flooded again, with some residents having to evacuate their homes. But while the region is drying out today, forecasters say much of the country could soon face the opposite problem, with an emerging El Niño expected to bring unusually dry conditions this winter. Senior reporter Juliet Speedy has the story.
2: Tasman's bright water underwater again after a major torrential downpour. Residents were jolted awake in the middle of the night and rushed to protect their homes.
3: I knew because it was banking up and it was there that I had to let everyone know. So I raced and knocked on their door, woke yourself at an indecent hour, and then texted and rang and everyone else.
4: Got woke up at 1:30 by the neighbour saying that it was going to flood, and so we moved the cars out. And then about half an hour later, the culvert burst and came through the property.
2: As the water continued to rise, they decided it was time to leave.
4: It was pretty, almost lapping at the front door, so we decided it was time to go. Just didn't want to take that risk. And so we got the cats packed up and left.
5: It was about 3:50 I got called out this morning, yeah. And the flooding was pretty bad. Wakefield wasn't too bad. It was just north of Whitby Road that the flooding was going into a few houses along there.
2: Grenton Lane recently moved from one flooded part of the district to another.
4: I moved from Rowton Lane about 500 metres down the road, which, yeah, all our paddocks got flooded there too. But interestingly, this time the paddock down there didn't flood at the beginning, this flooded first.
2: Relentless rain soaked much of the Tasman district.
6: Over the last 48 hours, as forecast, we had a lot of rain right across the region. So pretty much the whole region, bar maybe the southern part.
2: The mayor says Nelson

0: Tasman residents are becoming increasingly proactive when heavy rain is forecast.
1: Getting this so regularly now, I think most people, particularly in areas that are vulnerable and they know they are, you know, take the opportunity to self-evacuate. It's